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Hi everyone, I'm Craig Orndorff. On the next Seems Like Old Times, it's part two of Destinations. We began the series a few weeks ago and I still have my passports out, so we're packing our bags again for Destination songs. And for the countdown, we're heading back to the end of May in 1938. So come on by and listen to the memories on the next Seems Like Old Times.

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Hi everyone, I'm Craig Orndorff on the next Seems Like Old Times. It's part two of Destinations. We began the series a few weeks ago and I still have my passports out, so we're packing our bags again for Destination songs. And for the countdown, we're heading back to the end of May in 1938. So come on by and listen to the memories on the next Seems Like Old Times.

Back a few months ago, I was headlining a great big nightclub. And he put me up a couple of days early. I came in a couple of days early, and they put me up at what they call the Star Suite. Now, here I am, headliner in one of the biggest nightclubs in the country, and I wake up at 8 o'clock in the morning in this Star Suite, all by myself. Yeah, that's what I said, aw. But I did what I've always done, man, to cheer myself up. I picked up my guitar, I sat down, wrote me a little song. Now, this is how it feels to be alone at the top of the hill, trying to figure out why.

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1: 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The Dave Clark Five. 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
1: And now here's Gil Ernst with your North Klamath County weather forecast.
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Hi everyone, I'm Craig Orndorff. On the next Seems Like Old Times, it's part two of Destinations. We began the series a few weeks ago and I still have my passports out, so we're packing our bags again for Destination songs. And for the countdown, we're heading back to the end of May in 1938. So come on by and listen to the memories on the next Seems Like Old Times.

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2: I see the MTV unplugged. I'm like, I thought I was unplugged. It's like, how do I get more unplugged? I thought I had to sing the whole thing a cappella. I didn't know what to do. So I decided to get more plugged in than ever. I'm like, got a whole band together. And what the hell? So I'm going to bring them out. They're really incredible. They learned 6 songs last night in about 3 hours. Okay, you're going to be really excited about this for the 100th time, even though you're sick of hearing

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Hi everyone, I'm Craig Orndorff on The Next Seems Like Old Times. It's part two of Destinations. We began the series a few weeks ago and I still have my passports out, so we're packing our bags again for Destination songs. And for the countdown, we're heading back to the end of May in 1938. So come on by and listen to the memories on The Next Seems Like Old Times.

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3: Well, life on the farm is kind of laid back. 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

skin. Here's a something I can send you to remember me by, to make your time more easy passing. 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
2: And now!
3: A few years ago, I was asked by John Landis, the film director, to come up with some music for a film he was making called Spies Like Us. He was doing this with Chevy Chase and Dan Aykroyd, who were the stars in it. And they wanted a play-out song at the end. So I went up to Rude Studio, not that kind of Rude, and knocked up a little demo for Spies Like Us, which became the basis for the final record. Spies Like Us.

Those of you who came to our last tour, if you really got to the show very early, might have heard the music that we played while everyone was getting set up and everyone was getting ready to let the audience in. We had a little selection of music of all sorts of oddities, and one of them was a version of Let 'Em In, and it was by a bloke called Shinehead. Yeah, man, love that name, love that version. Here we go. Let 'Em In, Shinehead.

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2: We are sons and daughters of Adam and Eve. We must choose. But if we love him, we will walk in the path that he's established for us to his purpose and for his glory. And so our great cause tonight is to say, Lord, lead me in your way everlasting. Lead me in the path of righteousness, O God. Be alive in my life.
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1: 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Now, what do we mean by defense? Well, the heart is the source of our thoughts, our attitudes, and actions, and we've got to protect our hearts from anything that pulls us away from the Lord. You see, we have to guard our hearts from harmful influences. What we let into our minds and hearts shapes who we become. Just like a soldier defending his territory, believers have got to defend their spiritual lives through prayer and by living according to God's Word. So today, Pastor Jack teaches us that we need to remind ourselves of certain facts, that God, He is our refuge, He's our strength. He's here with us in times of trouble, and we are not to fear what this world can try to do to us. Now with his message called Disciplines of Defense, here's pastor and Bible teacher, Jack Hibbs.
2: We are his children, we have his eternal word, and if we act worthy of his protection, we will never be abandoned. Do you believe that, church? You are invincible if you are engaged in the things of God. Stay that way. What's the greatest defense against an evil age? Hey, you know what? For you and I, stay committed to what God's called us to. Don't move. Don't waver. That's why we need one another, to encourage each other along. I don't want to sound cold. I'm not cold when I say this. I have to confess, it's a discipline that I've learned. You're looking at a guy who's been mocked all his life. Because of that, I was a very violent man. Thank God he saved me. I tell you, thank God the Lord rescued me, because I probably would have been in prison today or dead. I was mocked all my life for stuttering so bad I could hardly put a sentence together, couldn't even recite the wedding vows in my wedding because I stuttered so terribly. But all my life growing up, singled out, made fun of, I can tell you classrooms, I can see it in my mind's eye where the teacher said, stand on top of the desk and read the book. Hey class, you want to hear him read the book? To stand in front of people? No way. I used to fake getting sick so I would stay home from school because I couldn't face the people. And I can't tell you some of the other things that some gangs did. Oh, he stutters, let's do this. And they held me down and they had fun. Why am I saying this? Because all my life I grew up with this. If I don't defend myself, nobody will. And I began to hurt people. I'm not all that big. I'm 2'10", 5'10". Well, I am 2'10", but I'm not 2 feet, 10 inches. I'm 5'10", 2'10", and this is the smallest I've ever been. And I learned how to hurt people in football because I was so angry. And I could defend myself. And then I come to Jesus at the age of 19 and I find out, wait a minute, Jack, don't defend yourself any longer. Lord, are you what? Don't defend yourself any longer. That's what I do, Jack. I defend you now. Amen. And listen, even to this hour, I've learned this the hard way. But listen, I'm glad I learned it. When people attack you, when people write stuff in the newspaper about you, let it go, my friend. The truth's going to come out someday, and it will be glorious. And you need to stand like that. You need to be fearless. Paul said, none of these things move me. Why? Because he said, I know the one in whom I've been persuaded. At the end of the day, and I mean at the end of the day of eternity, when we stand before God, maybe sooner, you know? Maybe in this life. You stand there, God is your defense. Let him defend you. The wicked shall perish. That's God's business. Stand in the power of his might. Paul said in 2 Timothy 4:16, at my first defense, no one stood with me. All forsook me. May it not be charged against them. Verse 17, 2 Timothy 4, but the Lord stood with me and strengthened me. What a great word, huh? That's an awesome statement. I suggest that you and I stay away from the power that you and I have. It'll lead you to destruction. Let him be your defense. In Romans 12, 18, if it is possible, as much as it is possible, as much as it depends on you, live peaceably with all men. That's a great verse. Beloved, do not avenge yourselves, but rather give place to wrath, for it is written, vengeance is mine, I will repay, saith the Lord. Some of you maybe, well, not some of you, maybe. Almost every human being has got justified hurts in their life. You've really been hurt and you've really been wronged and you were really maligned and you were innocent in that thing and you're broken. Maybe you came home and found all of your furniture gone and your family gone. I don't know. Or that boss turned to you and with all that's going on in the company and all the, they fired you and you're the only loyal guy they had. I don't know, but they're justified hurts. You hurt, it's for real, and you're right. What are you gonna do about it? Go postal? Don't do that. What are you gonna do? You're gonna say, Lord, take care of it. May I tell you, David was very good at that. David prayed for his enemies. Did you know that? Yes. He prayed, dear Lord, break their teeth off in their mouth. He did.
4: Well, that's why I only read the New Testament.
2: Oh, yeah. Yeah, Paul said, Alexander the coppersmith did me much harm. May God repay him for all of his evil works done against me. Wow. Yes, we pray for our enemies that God would save them. But let his power be your defense. Number four, know what his word says. I'm going to give you a string of verses. Get ready. Here they go. Know what his word says. I'm just going to read it and we'll move on. 2 Timothy 4:14. I just said it. Alexander the coppersmith did me much harm. May the Lord repay him according to his works. Let the Lord deal with the problem. Number two, this is what his word says. Ephesians 3:20. Now to him who is able to do exceedingly abundantly above all that we can ask or think, according to the power that is at work within us. Some of you are not writing this down, and then you're going to come crying next week, and I'm not going to listen to you because you should have wrote it down. You're looking at me like I'm speaking some foreign language here. Proverbs 18:10, the name of the Lord is a strong tower. The righteous run into it, and they are safe. What a great verse to pray. Oh, Lord, your name is a strong tower. Come on. There's nobody watching but us. This is what I do. Lord, your name is a strong tower. I didn't say that to you. You said it to me. And so I want to see that tower. The Lord and I, we have a relationship. We have an understanding. I need to see your name as a strong tower. Lord, I'm going to run into it. You said I'll be saved. Here I come. Ready or not, I'm coming. Because I have nowhere to go. I'm coming to you. And I'm going to run into that strong tower. And I'm running now. Here I come. And you go. and you run and you put your hand to the plow and you do not look back. And you run to him. Psalm 61:1, hear my cry, O God, attend to my prayer. From the end of the earth I will cry to you. When my heart is overwhelmed, lead me to the rock that is higher than I. For you have been a shelter for me, a strong tower from the enemy. I will abide in your tabernacle forever. I will trust in the shelter of your wings. Who said that? David. You and I, listen, it is safe to say in our life, we have never experienced the pain and the trauma that David experienced. Read his life. Much of the Bible, the Old Testament, is about his life. And it's a messed up life. Misunderstood, constantly. Attacked by everybody he knew. The Bible says in Proverbs 3:5, trust in the Lord with all your heart. Lay not on your own understanding. That word trust in Proverbs 3:5, mark it. This is amazing. The word means to be careless, carefree, safe, secure, bold, free. It means to be reckless. Look at that verse. Look at those screen. Be reckless in the Lord with all of your heart and lean not on your own understanding. Isn't that great? Be carefree in the Lord with all of your heart. Don't worry. You cannot stop a life that lives that verse alone in this world. You can't stop a person who will choose tonight to live that verse. Wherever you're at in the world, to say, you know what? I am going to trust in the Lord. And I'm not going to lean to my own understanding. With all of my heart, I'm coming to him. So here I come. It's an amazing thing to realize. Number five, be confident that his will is at work. Church, he does not sleep. I was speaking to a lieutenant general or whatever his title is in Israel. And I was blessed in the communication that was going on back and forth. And in the dialogue, I, being a pastor, a Gentile Christian, gave him a little bit of his Old Testament. I never speak to a Jew with New Testament, always Old Testament, because that's what they believe. And so you talk to a Jewish person using the Old Testament only. And it kind of rattled him because I used this verse. I said, listen, with all that I'm hearing, just remember this. He who keeps Israel shall never slumber nor sleep. And I cited that verse. And it kind of shook him a little bit. How'd you know that verse? Because it's in your book. How'd you know the book? I got a book. I got the book. Be confident that his will is at work. God does not sleep. There is no way that you and I can appreciate that fully without trials and difficulties.
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2: 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The confidence and the grace of God of those who were persecuted to death, bitterly mistreated, slandered, gossiped, physically attacked, mocked, sometimes by their own family, hated. Do we believe this next verse, church? Listen, we're going to have to wrap this up quickly. Do we believe this next verse? Don't say yes too quickly. I have my doubts. Romans 8:28, and we know, that word means that Paul assumes that his listeners, his readers, they know this. Know what? And we know that all things work together for good to those who love God, to those who are called according to his purposes, for whom he foreknew, he also predestined to be conformed to the image of his son. What in the world does that mean? This is it. Watch this. Keep that on the screen. This is great. For we know that all things, what do you think all means, anybody? All things work together for good to those who love God. Don't answer. Don't answer. Do you? Don't answer. To those who are called according to his purposes, for whom he foreknew. You know what's great? Watch this. Watch me. Look at this. See this? Am I going to go left or right? I went right. He knew I would go right before he ever made Jupiter and Saturn and Mars. Yeah, but what if you would have went left? He knew that too. He foreordained. He foreknew. He knew. And he knows. How can you and I escape his protection from heaven when he knows everything? You say, well, Jack, if he knows everything, why didn't he keep me from getting into that mess? Because Adam and Eve, that's in us. We are sons and daughters of Adam and Eve. We must choose. But if we love him, we will walk in the path that he's established for us to his purpose and for his glory. And so our great cause tonight is to say, Lord, lead me in your way everlasting. Lead me in the path of righteousness, O God. Be alive in my life. Psalm 46:1, God is my refuge and my strength, a very present help in trouble. Are you in trouble? Call on him. Therefore, we will not fear, even though the earth be removed and though the mountains be carried into the midst of the sea. And in California, that could be literal. Number 6, we'll end with this. The disciplines of defense is remind yourself about the facts. This is what I love, and this is why I'm a Christian. Our faith is founded upon fact. I love that. I spent my former career in a laboratory. Physicians would come to our laboratory from all over the world, very top secret location. It was amazing. Incredible security, clearance, awesome. You thought you're going into NASA. And these doctors would come with these ideas, and they're had these incredible things. You put stuff together and see, and now is this what you were thinking? Yeah, I think of the, and you put it together. Okay, let's see what happens. Just pump some blood through that baby and see if it's going to work. And you know what? You put the thought to the test because you took the concept and you made it something you could touch. And if you could touch it, and if it was someday maybe going to wind up in somebody's chest, then you better be able to see if you can break it now before you break it in somebody's body. And so you put it through the trial run. You know what? See this? For thousands of years, this has gone through the trial run of humanity. It has never, once, ever failed. We've failed, but it has not failed. And it shall never fail. So hear us. Facts only, church, and we'll end this. Facts only. Fact. Psalm 17:7. Show your marvelous loving kindness by your right hand, O you who save those who trust in you from those who rise up against them. Keep me as the apple of your eye, the cornea of your eye. Hide me under the shadow of your wings from the wicked who oppress me, from my deadly enemies who surround me. Make that your prayer. Fact, Isaiah 41:10. Fear not, I am with you. Be not dismayed, I am your God. I will strengthen you. Yes, I will help you. I will uphold you with my righteous right hand. Guess what? Coming from my office to the sanctuary, from the next building over, a little beautiful girl ran up to me in the courtyard. Pastor Jack, Pastor Jack, Pastor Jack, one of your kids. She said, I got something to tell you. I said, what is it? And she quoted Isaiah 41:10. And it was in my notes tonight. You know what that does to me? Yes, out of the mouth of babes. 2 Timothy 1:7, we're almost done. For God has not given us a spirit of fear, but of power and of love and of a sound mind. Fact, Psalm 16:8, I have set the Lord always before my face because he is at my right hand, I shall not be moved. Fact, Psalm 62:6, he only is my rock and my salvation. He is my defense, I shall not be moved. Fact, Nahum 1:7, the Lord is good, a stronghold in the day of trouble, and he knows those who trust in him. And all God's people said, amen. Amen. Father, we thank you for the God that you are. You are amazing. You are the God who never fails. And Lord, your Bible tells us that if we trust you, we will never be put to shame. Lord, there's that thing in life, it's almost built in. Maybe we set up camp at the beach, we got the umbrella, we got the chairs, we got the blankets, we got the ice chest laid out, and we look so happy, so secure, so relaxed, and a wave comes. And there's chairs and blankets and hats and donuts everywhere. And we look like a fool. Pitched our tent a little too close. And Lord, tonight there are people who are pitching their tent and have pitched their tent too close to this world. For us in this room, Lord God, we thank you so much that you have moved our tents. You've moved us. You saved us. You said, hey, why don't you come over here? This world is a storm. This world is a rage. We thank you that we have you as our rock. And we pray tonight for anyone who does not know the stability of having Jesus as their rock, that that would change tonight. Church, as heads are bowed right now and eyes are closed, maybe tonight's the night where you want to trust in the God of the Bible that you've heard about tonight. No matter where you're at right now, you can say, Lord Jesus, I want to know you as this Lord, the Lord of the Bible. I want to put my trust in you. I want to know your salvation. I want to know about you being the rock of my soul, to be my defender in a wicked age, in a dangerous world, to repair, Lord, my broken heart, my broken family, my broken life, to remove the sin of my soul from me forever. Friend, if that's your desire tonight, right now, right where you're at, you can say, dear Lord Jesus, forgive me now. I believe, according to the Bible, that says that Jesus died on the cross for my sins. I choose tonight to believe that. And your Bible says that he rose from the grave on the third day for my eternal life. And I choose to believe that. And I thank you, God, that you're inviting me to a faith that is founded upon fact. And so while heads are bowed and eyes are closed tonight, you're saying, Pastor Jack, I'm receiving Jesus as my Lord and Savior. If that's your heart's desire right now, I'm going to ask you to put your hand up and I'll see your hand and I'll just pray for you. Put your hand up. Don't be shy. God bless you to my right. You can put your hand down. Anyone else? God bless you in the middle. Anyone else? Over here to my left. God bless you. Over here too. God bless you. You're making a decision right now for Jesus. God bless you. God bless you too. Father, for these who have raised their hands, Lord, we pray right now that as they have confessed that truth, Lord God, that you would fill them with your spirit, and Lord God, that you'd give them the overwhelming reality of who you are, because you're a God who lives and you've chosen to live inside of us, and that's amazing. And so, Father, right now, come upon these as they have raised their hand, not by some physical manifestation, but by an internal spiritual commitment. Father, we pray that you would bless them in their journey with you. We ask it in Jesus' name, and all God's people said, amen.
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2: From Feature Story News in London, I'm Stuart Smith. Iran's foreign ministry says the US and Iran have agreed a large part of the issues under discussion, but is pushing back on claims that a peace deal is imminent. US President Donald Trump said an agreement with Iran was negotiated after spending Saturday at the White House in calls with leaders from across the Middle East, and with Israeli Prime Minister Benjamin Netanyahu. President Trump has given few details of the proposed agreement, leaving major questions about the scope of any deal and Israel's role in it. Simon Marks has more from Washington.
3: President Trump says an agreement has largely been negotiated with Iran. It is still subject to finalization, as he puts it, between the USA, Iran, and the various other countries with whom he has been communicating today, but under the terms of the initial agreement that is being proposed, the Strait of Hormuz will be opened. Now, big questions about whether what he is announcing is a full and comprehensive peace agreement between the United States and Iran. How is Israel involved in any agreement that has been struck?
2: More than a dozen people are still missing after a building under construction in the Philippines collapsed. The death toll from the incident has risen to four. Rebecca Bunden reports.
4: Officials said on Monday that rescuers had pulled two more bodies from the rubble of the collapsed building in the city of Angeles, north of the capital of the Philippines, Manila. Search and rescue operations are continuing, with signs of life having been detected beneath the debris overnight. Many of those missing are construction workers who are working at the site. An investigation is being carried out into what caused the building to collapse, and officials have been trying to track down the owner. Rebecca Bunden, Mumbai.
2: Pope Leo is unveiling a manifesto on Monday laying out the Catholic Church's position on artificial intelligence. The pontiff has warned about the ethical risks posed by the unchecked usage of this technology. Europe correspondent William Denslow reports.
5: It's been 11 years since Pope Francis unveiled the Catholic Church's climate manifesto. Today, his successor, Pope Leo, is laying out the Vatican's view on the ethical and social challenges created by AI. The American Pope will present his Magnifica Humanitas alongside officials from the Holy See and artificial intelligence experts, including the co-founder of AI startup Anthropic. Leo's previously raised concerns over the use of AI in the military, warning the delegation of decisions of life and death to machines could create a destructive spiral. He's also criticised what he says is the environmental devastation caused by harvesting the rare earth minerals used in modern technology. William Denslow, Brussels.
6: With FSN Spotlight, I'm Simon Marks, looking in more detail today at the mood in Iran about negotiations with the Trump administration. The US president spent the weekend under fire from several prominent Republicans who fear he may be giving too much away to the Iranians in talks by possibly kicking the nuclear can down the road for another 60 days. But Nagar Mortazavi, an Iranian-American journalist and host of the Iran podcast, says the Iranian government has trust issues in dealing with the White House.
7: There's a lack of trust in Tehran for any form of agreement with this administration. And, you know, they look at precedent. They say we have negotiated with this administration twice in peacetime last year and again this year on the nuclear issue. And in the middle of negotiations came a war, both times, two wars, which, by the way, Tehran sees as connected. So they see this war as a continuation of last year's war. So when I speak to sources in Iran, basically they say until they see it, they won't believe it. But they're also taking this narrow path to a deal as serious as possible. But that's also sort of one of the underlying reasons for why they want to do it in steps and stages and not give everything at once.
6: President Trump called critics of his proposed ceasefire extension losers and insisted on social media that he doesn't make bad deals. But he also said on Sunday that both sides must take their time. There can be no mistakes, he wrote. With FSN Spotlight, I'm Simon Marks.
2: To recap the top stories, Iran's foreign ministry says an agreement with the United States is not imminent, despite positive messaging from both Tehran and Washington about a possible peace deal on Monday. Engineers in Southern California are trying to stop a huge tank full of a toxic chemical from leaking or exploding. Tens of thousands of nearby residents spent another night away from their homes as a precaution. And 92 civilians taken hostage by Boko Haram in Nigeria have been rescued by the Nigerian army. That's the latest feature story news, Stuart Smith reporting.
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Hi everyone, I'm Craig Orndorff on The Next Seems Like Old Times. It's part two of Destinations. We began the series a few weeks ago and I still have my passports out, so we're packing our bags again for Destination songs. And for the countdown, we're heading back to the end of May in 1938. So come on by and listen to the memories on The Next Seems Like Old Times.

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1: From Feature Story News in Brussels, I'm William Denslow. Iran has downplayed the progress of peace talks with the US, saying a deal is not imminent. It comes after the Trump administration said that an agreement had largely been negotiated. President Trump has given few details of the proposed agreement, leaving major questions over the scope of any deal and Israel's role in it. Simon Marks has more from Washington.
2: It is still subject to finalization, as he puts it, between the USA, Iran, and the various other countries with whom he has been communicating. But under the terms of the initial agreement that is being proposed, the Strait of Hormuz will be opened. Now, big questions about whether what he is announcing is a full and comprehensive peace agreement. How is Israel involved in any agreement that has been struck? And when will we learn full details of precisely what is being accepted by all parties to the conflict?
1: US Secretary of State Marco Rubio is in India to discuss trade, defence and energy cooperation. Both sides look to rekindle ties strained by differences over trade. Rubio will also participate in the meeting of foreign ministers of the Quad grouping, which includes India, the US, Japan and Australia, and is seen as a counterbalance to China's influence in the Indo-Pacific. Ishan Garg tells us more.
3: This is all a sign, analysts say, that US is looking to keep New Delhi very close, because when President Donald Trump visited China, there were talks in India that increasing closeness between Washington and Beijing could signal trouble for New Delhi. And Secretary Rubio, who has been historically a key supporter of the idea of US forging closer ties with New Delhi, coming here, attending several events and also participating in the Quad meeting, signals that US is serious about its partnership. This is also what US President Donald Trump said in a live phone call on Sunday during an event, during which he said that US is ready to provide anything that India needs.
1: More than a dozen people are still missing after a building under construction in the Philippines collapsed. The death toll from the incident has risen to 3. Rebecca Bunnan reports.
4: Officials said on Monday that rescuers had pulled 2 more bodies from the rubble of the collapsed building in the city of Angeles, north of the capital of the Philippines, Manila. Search and rescue operations are continuing, with signs of life having been detected beneath the debris overnight. Many of those missing are construction workers who are working at the site. An investigation is being carried out into what caused the building to collapse, and officials have been trying to track down the owner.
1: Pope Leo's unveiled a manifesto laying out the Catholic Church's position on artificial intelligence. The pontiff warned over the ethical risks posed by the unchecked usage of this technology. From bureaus worldwide, this is FSN.
2: With FSN Spotlight, I'm Simon Marks, looking in more detail today at the mood in Iran about negotiations with the Trump administration. The US president spent the weekend under fire from several prominent Republicans who fear he may be giving too much away to the Iranians in talks by possibly kicking the nuclear can down the road for another 60 days. But Nagar Mortazavi, an Iranian-American journalist and host of the Iran podcast, says the Iranian government has trust issues in dealing with the White House.
5: There's a lack of trust in Tehran for any form of agreement with this administration. And, you know, they look at precedent. They say we have negotiated with this administration twice in peacetime last year and again this year on the nuclear issue. And in the middle of negotiations came a war, both times, 2 wars, which, by the way, Tehran sees as connected. So they see this war as a continuation of last year's war. So when I speak to sources in Iran, basically they say until they see it, they won't believe it. But they're also taking this narrow path to a deal as serious as possible. But that's also sort of one of the underlying reasons for why they want to do it in steps and stages and not give everything at once.
2: President Trump called critics of his proposed ceasefire extension losers and insisted on social media that he doesn't make bad deals. But he also said on Sunday that both sides must take their time. There can be no mistakes, he wrote.
1: The main news again. Iran has downplayed the progress of peace talks with the US, saying a deal is not imminent. Comes after the Trump administration said that an agreement had largely been negotiated. US Secretary of State Marco Rubio is in India to discuss trade, defence and energy cooperation, as both sides look to rekindle ties strained by differences over trade. and Pope Leo's unveiled a manifesto laying out the Catholic Church's position on artificial intelligence. And that's the latest feature story news. William Denslow reporting.
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1: From Feature Story News in Brussels, I'm William Denslow. Iran has downplayed the progress of peace talks with the US, saying a deal is not imminent. It comes after the Trump administration said that an agreement had largely been negotiated. President Trump has given few details of the proposed agreement, leaving major questions over the scope of any deal and Israel's role in it. Simon Marks has more from Washington.
2: It is still subject to finalization, as he puts it, between the USA, Iran, and the various other countries with whom he has been communicating. But under the terms of the initial agreement that is being proposed, the Strait of Hormuz will be opened. Now, big questions about whether what he is announcing is a full and comprehensive peace agreement. How is Israel involved in any agreement that has been struck? And when will we learn full details of precisely what is being accepted by all parties to the conflict?
1: US Secretary of State Marco Rubio is in India to discuss trade, defence and energy cooperation. Both sides look to rekindle ties strained by differences over trade. Rubio will also participate in the meeting of foreign ministers of the Quad grouping, which includes India, the US, Japan and Australia, and is seen as a counterbalance to China's influence in the Indo-Pacific. Ishan Garg tells us more.
3: This is all a sign, analysts say, that US is looking to keep New Delhi very close, because when President Donald Trump visited China, there were talks in India that increasing closeness between Washington and Beijing could signal trouble for New Delhi. And Secretary Rubio, who has been historically a key supporter of the idea of US forging closer ties with New Delhi, coming here, attending several events and also participating in the Quad meeting, signals that US is serious about its partnership. This is also what US President Donald Trump said in a live phone call on Sunday during an event, during which he said that US is ready to provide anything that India needs.
1: More than a dozen people are still missing after a building under construction in the Philippines collapsed. The death toll from the incident has risen to 3. Rebecca Bunnan reports.
4: Officials said on Monday that rescuers had pulled 2 more bodies from the rubble of the collapsed building in the city of Angeles, north of the capital of the Philippines, Manila. Search and rescue operations are continuing, with signs of life having been detected beneath the debris overnight. Many of those missing are construction workers who are working at the site. An investigation is being carried out into what caused the building to collapse, and officials have been trying to track down the owner.
1: Pope Leo's unveiled a manifesto laying out the Catholic Church's position on artificial intelligence. The pontiff warned over the ethical risks posed by the unchecked usage of this technology. From bureaus worldwide, this is FSN.
2: With FSN Spotlight, I'm Simon Marks, looking in more detail today at the mood in Iran about negotiations with the Trump administration. The US president spent the weekend under fire from several prominent Republicans who fear he may be giving too much away to the Iranians in talks by possibly kicking the nuclear can down the road for another 60 days. But Nagar Mortazavi, an Iranian-American journalist and host of the Iran podcast, says the Iranian government has trust issues in dealing with the White House.
5: There's a lack of trust in Tehran for any form of agreement with this administration. And, you know, they look at precedent. They say we have negotiated with this administration twice in peacetime last year and again this year on the nuclear issue. And in the middle of negotiations came a war, both times, 2 wars, which, by the way, Tehran sees as connected. So they see this war as a continuation of last year's war. So when I speak to sources in Iran, basically they say until they see it, they won't believe it. But they're also taking this narrow path to a deal as serious as possible. But that's also sort of one of the underlying reasons for why they want to do it in steps and stages and not give everything at once.
2: President Trump called critics of his proposed ceasefire extension losers and insisted on social media that he doesn't make bad deals. But he also said on Sunday that both sides must take their time. There can be no mistakes, he wrote.
1: The main news again. Iran has downplayed the progress of peace talks with the US, saying a deal is not imminent. Comes after the Trump administration said that an agreement had largely been negotiated. US Secretary of State Marco Rubio is in India to discuss trade, defence and energy cooperation, as both sides look to rekindle ties strained by differences over trade. and Pope Leo's unveiled a manifesto laying out the Catholic Church's position on artificial intelligence. And that's the latest feature story news. William Denslow reporting.
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1: From Feature Story News in Brussels, I'm William Denslow. Iran has downplayed the progress of peace talks with the US, saying a deal is not imminent. It comes after the Trump administration said that an agreement had largely been negotiated. President Trump has given few details of the proposed agreement, leaving major questions over the scope of any deal and Israel's role in it. Simon Marks has more from Washington.
2: It is still subject to finalization, as he puts it, between the USA, Iran, and the various other countries with whom he has been communicating. But under the terms of the initial agreement that is being proposed, the Strait of Hormuz will be opened. Now, big questions about whether what he is announcing is a full and comprehensive peace agreement. How is Israel involved in any agreement that has been struck? And when will we learn full details of precisely what is being accepted by all parties to the conflict?
1: U.S. Secretary of State Marco Rubio's in India to discuss trade, defense and energy cooperation. Both sides look to rekindle ties strained by differences over trade. Rubio will also participate in the meeting of foreign ministers of the Quad grouping, which includes India, the US, Japan and Australia, and is seen as a counterbalance to China's influence in the Indo-Pacific. Ishan Garg tells us more.
3: This is all a sign, analysts say, that US is looking to keep New Delhi very close, because when President Donald Trump visited China, there were talks in India that increasing closeness between Washington and Beijing could signal trouble for New Delhi. And Secretary Rubio, who has been historically a key supporter of the idea of US forging closer ties with New Delhi, coming here, attending several events and also participating in the Quad meeting, signals that US is serious about its partnership. This is also what U.S. President Donald Trump said in a live phone call on Sunday during an event, during which he said that U.S. is ready to provide anything that India needs.
1: More than a dozen people are still missing after a building under construction in the Philippines collapsed. The death toll from the incident has risen to 3. Rebecca Bunnan reports.
4: Officials said on Monday that rescuers had pulled 2 more bodies from the rubble of the collapsed building in the city of Angeles, north of the capital of the Philippines, Manila. Search and rescue operations are continuing, with signs of life having been detected beneath the debris overnight. Many of those missing are construction workers who are working at the site. An investigation is being carried out into what caused the building to collapse, and officials have been trying to track down the owner.
1: Pope Leo's unveiled a manifesto laying out the Catholic Church's position on artificial intelligence. The pontiff warned over the ethical risks posed by the unchecked usage of this technology. From bureaus worldwide, this is FSN.
2: With FSN Spotlight, I'm Simon Marks, looking in more detail today at the mood in Iran about negotiations with the Trump administration. The US president spent the weekend under fire from several prominent Republicans who fear he may be giving too much away to the Iranians in talks by possibly kicking the nuclear can down the road for another 60 days. But Nagar Mortazavi, an Iranian-American journalist and host of the Iran podcast, says the Iranian government has trust issues in dealing with the White House.
5: There's a lack of trust in Tehran for any form of agreement with this administration. And, you know, they look at precedent. They say we have negotiated with this administration twice in peacetime last year and again this year on the nuclear issue. And in the middle of negotiations came a war, both times, 2 wars, which, by the way, Tehran sees as connected. So they see this war as a continuation of last year's war. So when I speak to sources in Iran, basically they say until they see it, they won't believe it. But they're also taking this narrow path to a deal as serious as possible. But that's also sort of one of the underlying reasons for why they want to do it in steps and stages and not give everything at once.
2: President Trump called critics of his proposed ceasefire extension losers and insisted on social media that he doesn't make bad deals. But he also said on Sunday that both sides must take their time. There can be no mistakes, he wrote.
1: The main news again. Iran has downplayed the progress of peace talks with the US, saying a deal is not imminent. Comes after the Trump administration said that an agreement had largely been negotiated. U.S. Secretary of State Marco Rubio's in India to

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0: somewhere.
1: Yeah, we could just go up there and hang out.
2: Like open the fridge and stuff, and there would be foods laid out for us with little pre-wrapped sausages and things.
1: Mm.
2: They have pre-wrapped sausages, but they don't have pre-wrapped bacon.
1: Well, can you blame them?
2: Yeah.

Hi everyone, I'm Craig Orndorff on The Next Seems Like Old Times. It's part two of Destinations. We began the series a few weeks ago and I still have my passports out, so we're packing our bags again for Destination songs. And for the countdown, we're heading back to the end of May in 1938. So come on by and listen to the memories on The Next Seems Like Old Times.

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1: From Feature Story News in Brussels, I'm William Denslow. Iran has downplayed the progress of peace talks with the US, saying a deal is not imminent. It comes after the Trump administration said that an agreement had largely been negotiated. President Trump has given few details of the proposed agreement, leaving major questions over the scope of any deal and Israel's role in it. Simon Marks has more from Washington.
2: It is still subject to finalization, as he puts it, between the USA, Iran, and the various other countries with whom he has been communicating. But under the terms of the initial agreement that is being proposed, the Strait of Hormuz will be opened. Now, big questions about whether what he is announcing is a full and comprehensive peace agreement. How is Israel involved in any agreement that has been struck? And when will we learn full details of precisely what is being accepted by all parties to the conflict?
1: US Secretary of State Marco Rubio is in India to discuss trade, defence and energy cooperation. Both sides look to rekindle ties strained by differences over trade. Rubio will also participate in the meeting of foreign ministers of the Quad grouping, which includes India, the US, Japan and Australia, and is seen as a counterbalance to China's influence in the Indo-Pacific. Ishan Garg tells us more.
3: This is all a sign, analysts say, that US is looking to keep New Delhi very close, because when President Donald Trump visited China, there were talks in India that increasing closeness between Washington and Beijing could signal trouble for New Delhi. And Secretary Rubio, who has been historically a key supporter of the idea of US forging closer ties with New Delhi, coming here, attending several events and also participating in the Quad meeting, signals that US is serious about its partnership. This is also what US President Donald Trump said in a live phone call on Sunday during an event, during which he said that US is ready to provide anything that India needs.
1: More than a dozen people are still missing after a building under construction in the Philippines collapsed. The death toll from the incident has risen to 3. Rebecca Bunnan reports.
4: Officials said on Monday that rescuers had pulled 2 more bodies from the rubble of the collapsed building in the city of Angeles, north of the capital of the Philippines, Manila. Search and rescue operations are continuing, with signs of life having been detected beneath the debris overnight. Many of those missing are construction workers who are working at the site. An investigation is being carried out into what caused the building to collapse, and officials have been trying to track down the owner.
1: Pope Leo's unveiled a manifesto laying out the Catholic Church's position on artificial intelligence. The pontiff warned over the ethical risks posed by the unchecked usage of this technology. From bureaus worldwide, this is FSN.
2: With FSN Spotlight, I'm Simon Marks, looking in more detail today at the mood in Iran about negotiations with the Trump administration. The US president spent the weekend under fire from several prominent Republicans who fear he may be giving too much away to the Iranians in talks by possibly kicking the nuclear can down the road for another 60 days. But Nagar Mortazavi, an Iranian-American journalist and host of the Iran podcast, says the Iranian government has trust issues in dealing with the White House.
5: There's a lack of trust in Tehran for any form of agreement with this administration. And, you know, they look at precedent. They say we have negotiated with this administration twice in peacetime last year and again this year on the nuclear issue. And in the middle of negotiations came a war, both times, 2 wars, which, by the way, Tehran sees as connected. So they see this war as a continuation of last year's war. So when I speak to sources in Iran, basically they say until they see it, they won't believe it. But they're also taking this narrow path to a deal as serious as possible. But that's also sort of one of the underlying reasons for why they want to do it in steps and stages and not give everything at once.
2: President Trump called critics of his proposed ceasefire extension losers and insisted on social media that he doesn't make bad deals. But he also said on Sunday that both sides must take their time. There can be no mistakes, he wrote.
1: The main news again. Iran has downplayed the progress of peace talks with the US, saying a deal is not imminent. Comes after the Trump administration said that an agreement had largely been negotiated. US Secretary of State Marco Rubio is in India to discuss trade, defence and energy cooperation, as both sides look to rekindle ties strained by differences over trade. and Pope Leo's unveiled a manifesto laying out the Catholic Church's position on artificial intelligence. And that's the latest feature story news. William Denslow reporting.
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1: From Feature Story News in New York, I'm Mitch McCann. U.S. President Donald Trump says if an agreement is reached with Iran in the coming days, he would like a number of Middle Eastern countries not yet party to the Abraham Accords to join. It could affect nations including Saudi Arabia, Qatar, as well as other countries like Pakistan, Turkey, Egypt, and Jordan. Kate Fisher reports from Washington.
2: The next step would be for all of the countries he detailed in his Truth Social post to sign on to the Abraham Accords. Two of those already have, but that the other ones should do so, and eventually that would lead to Iran joining the Abraham Accords, which would of course mean that all of those countries would create essentially a peace deal with Israel, normalize associations with that country, which is clearly a big ask for most of these countries.
1: More than a dozen people are still missing after a building under construction in the Philippines collapsed. The death toll from the incident has now risen to three. Rebecca Bunden reports.
3: Officials said on Monday that rescuers had pulled two more bodies from the rubble of the collapsed building in the city of Angeles, north of the capital of the Philippines, Manila. Search and rescue operations are continuing, with signs of life having been detected beneath the debris overnight. Many of those missing are construction workers who are working at the site. An investigation is being carried out into what caused the building to collapse, and officials have been trying to track down the owner. Rebecca Bunden, Mumbai.
1: To Russia, and Moscow has announced a series of systematic strikes on Ukraine's military industrial facilities and decision-making and command centers in Kiev in retaliation to Friday's drone attack by Ukraine on a college dormitory in the border region of Luhansk that killed 21 students and staff. And finally, the UK has recorded its hottest day in May ever, surpassing the previous record set in 1922. Temperatures reached 33.5 degrees Celsius at London's Heathrow Airport and are expected to rise to 35 degrees Celsius later in the day. Lara Bentley reports from London.
4: Heat health alerts have been issued by authorities across most parts of the UK, warning that more vulnerable people are likely to require healthcare, including the elderly and people with pre-existing respiratory and heart conditions. The warning is set to remain in place until Wednesday evening. UV levels are also reaching unusually high levels across much of the UK, climbing to between 8 and 10, which is classified as very high on the World Health Organization's UV scale. Meanwhile, around 500 homes in southern England are facing disrupted water supplies, with utility companies Southeast Water saying it has struggled to keep up with increased demand during the hot weather. Lara Bentley, London.
1: From bureaus worldwide, including here in New York City, this is Feature Story News.
5: With FSN Spotlight, I'm Simon Marks, looking in more detail today at the mood in Iran about negotiations with the Trump administration. The US president spent the weekend under fire from several prominent Republicans who fear he may be giving too much away to the Iranians in talks by possibly kicking the nuclear can down the road for another 60 days. But Nagar Mortazavi, an Iranian-American journalist and host of the Iran podcast, says the Iranian government has trust issues in dealing with the White House.
6: There's a lack of trust in Tehran for any form of agreement with this administration. And, you know, they look at precedent. They say we have negotiated with this administration twice in peacetime last year and again this year on the nuclear issue. And in the middle of negotiations came a war, both times, two wars, which, by the way, Tehran sees as connected. So they see this war as a continuation of last year's war. So when I speak to sources in Iran, basically they say until they see it, they won't believe it. But they're also taking this narrow path to a deal as serious as possible. But that's also sort of one of the underlying reasons for why they want to do it in steps and stages and not give everything at once.
5: President Trump called critics of his proposed ceasefire extension losers and insisted on social media that he doesn't make bad deals. But he also said on Sunday that both sides must take their time. There can be no mistakes, he wrote. With FSN Spotlight, I'm Simon Marks.
1: Here's a recap of our top stories. U.S. President Donald Trump says if an agreement is reached with Iran in the coming days, he would like a number of Middle Eastern countries not yet party to the Abraham Accords to join. More than a dozen people are still missing after a building under construction in the Philippines collapsed. And the UK has recorded its hottest day in May ever, surpassing the previous record set in 1922. That's the latest from Feature Story News. I'm Mitch McCann in New York.
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Memorial Day weekend sounds even better with Yacht Rock Radio. The unofficial start of summer, the unofficial start of boating season, and the best time to launch off the docks with Yacht Rock Radio. I'm Captain Adam. Thanks for joining me. Today's Five Fave winner, Meredith Monholland Sober. We'll hear her five favorite songs coming up later. Tell you more about Yacht Rock Detroit happening July 17th and 18th. We'll play a song that features a brand new Hollywood Walk of Fame star recipient. And I'll give you a little concert recap of a smooth show I was at last week at the French Lick Resort. But first, we launch off the docks with Radio. Ray Parker Jr. on lead vocals. You can't change that. 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

0: Yacht Rock Radio. It's Captain Adam. I'll have more info about Yacht Rock Detroit later in the show. One of the nine artists performing is John Ford Coley. Here he is with his buddy England Dan. From back in the day, Nights Are Forever on Yacht Rock Radio.
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Firefall, Strange Way. That song sounded great live last week at the French Lick Resorts. Jock Bartley, the founding member, lead guitarist for Firefall, he's an amazing musician. Sounded fantastic. Orleans kicked off that concert, played all their radio hits, sounded exactly like the album. Lance Hoppen, original member, he's unbelievable. Atlanta Rhythm Section performed outstanding, and I had a chance to get about a 45-minute interview with Rodney Justo, the lead singer of Atlanta Rhythm Section. I'll post that soon. And headliners Jefferson Starship was a hit machine, playing all their hits from their catalog, from the old Jefferson Airplane days through the Jefferson Starship, through Starship, with original member on guitar, David Freiberg. And I mean, he looked, you know, original member in a band like that, he's probably not young, but I had no idea this guy was 88 years old and still performing unbelievably with more energy than I have. I hope to God I'm in as good a shape as he is when I'm 88. I took a lot of pictures and video, met a lot of good friends there. I posted that on our Facebook page if you want to check that out, the concert review. At French Lick Resort, what a great place too. Thanks to everybody at the resort for helping me out, the marketing team, the events management team. If you're looking for a weekend getaway at a historic resort with amazing grounds, awesome pool, golf, horseback riding, casino, it's worth a look. FrenchLickResort.com. I'm Captain Adam. Stay with us, and I'll tell you about a Lionel Richie connection to a recent recipient on the Hollywood Walk of Fame. It's coming up on Yacht Rock Radio. With Player Now, Peter Beckett on lead vocals, a deep cut called Footprints in the Sand.

Yacht Rock Radio with a Hollywood Walk of Fame alert. Congratulations, Paulino Da Costa, who last week was awarded a Hollywood star on the Hollywood Walk of Fame. Paulino Da Costa, not necessarily a household name, but you certainly know his work. You've heard his beats on September and Fantasy from Earth, Wind & Fire, Billie Jean, Footloose, Give Me the Night, and you're listening to them right now on All Night Long with his good friend Lionel Richie. We posted a picture of Mr. Da Costa on our Facebook page if you want to look at how happy and proud he looks with his star on the Hollywood Walk of Fame. 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

Yacht Rock Radio, it is smooth sailing for sure. I'm Captain Adam. Time now for the Yacht Rock Song of the Day, a song that is not yacht, it is yacht. But you cannot deny the hit factor and how great these songs sound. That's why we play them. And this song peaked at number 9. It was a top 10 hit in 1983. It was nominated for a Grammy in 84 for Best Male Rock Performance, but lost to Beat It from Michael Jackson. And it was number 16 this week in 1983 from Mr. Rick Springfield. This is Affair of the Heart. It's not Yacht Rock, but it's on Yacht Rock Radio.

Affair of the Heart, Rick Springfield, a top 10 hit here in the States in 1983. Oddly enough, it was only number 26 in his native Australia. So his own people maybe were getting sick of him by 1983. And it was our Yacht Rock song of the day. My name is Captain Adam. I want to welcome a new station carrying the Yacht Rock Radio Network. You can hear us now in Winona, Minnesota on 101.1 The River. Tons of lakes in Minnesota, tons of boats. Memorial Day weekend could not be a better time to start with the Yacht That Rocks. Thanks for climbing aboard Yacht Rock Radio on 101.1 The River in Winona. With a tribute to a lost legend coming up soon. Stay with us. This is Yacht Rock Radio with one of our favorite Canadians. It's hard to set sail in the warm waters of Yacht Rock in the frozen tundra of Canada, but he pulls it off in style. It's Mark Jordan. This is Margarita on Yacht Rock Radio.

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We lost another legend this past week. Dennis LeCourier, famous vocalist from Dr. Hook. 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This is Better Love Next Time. Dennis LeCourier.

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I'm Captain Adam. Posted this week on Facebook a video we found of a guy that broke down Toto's Africa, the intro. He claims there's a secret laugh track hidden under the drum beats. And he says once you hear it, you'll never not hear it. And I'm having trouble hearing it. Granted, I've got old concert ears, and I can't hear a whole lot anyway with all the headphones I've worn and concerts I've attended. 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

It's the smoothest, and you know it, Yacht Rock Radio. I'm Captain Adam, excited to head up to Detroit this summer for Yacht Rock Detroit, the two-day festival, taking over the Rooster Tail right downtown on the river. If you have a boat, boat access to the river, jump on that vessel and cruise over to the Rooster Tail. We've got nine bands, including Ambrosia, Pablo Cruz, Yacht Rock Review, and more. We'll get some Ambrosia on soon, by the way. I just gave away one of the songs on the Five Fave today. But check out that entire lineup and get your tickets now on our website, yachtrockradio.com, and meet me there. I'll be your host and MC. No doubt an anchor on my clothing and a captain's hat on my head. For Yacht Rock Detroit, July 17th and 18th, we'll talk more about it as we sail closer to the date. With a Five Fave coming up, you know Ambrosia is one of the songs. Find out what the other four artists are coming up soon. Meredith Monholland Sober is our winner today, and we're going to hear her five favorites right around the corner on Yacht Rock Radio. With one of the ladies of Yacht Rock now, it's Lauren Wood. This is Please Don't Leave. And you'll hear Michael McDonald on backing vocals.

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It's Yacht Rock Radio with one of our favorite bands, Pablo Cruz. You can check them out at Yacht Rock Detroit, July 17th. With a deep cut now from Pablo Cruz, this is called Will You, Won't You on Yacht Rock Radio.

Here we go, guys and gals. We're going to do the five fave right now. It is Meredith Monholland Sober's five favorite songs of the yacht rock era. And if you're listening thinking, hey, I want to hear my five favorite songs, then you got to get me the list. You can email adam@yachtrockradio.com. And I'll try to get them on a future sailing for you. But for now, it's Meredith Monholland Sober's fifth favorite song to launch us off her docks with Seals and Crofts. It's Summer Breeze on Yacht Rock Radio number 5.

On the Fringe of Yacht with Dreams, Fleetwood Mac in the fourth position. These are Meredith Monholland Sober's five favorite Yacht Rock era songs. They don't exactly have to be Yacht Rock, but we ask that they're from the Yacht Rock era and still sound great on the boat like Fleetwood Mac just did. Back into the deep water of Yacht Rock now with one of your Yacht Rock Detroit headliners. Playing July 18th at the Rooster Tail, downtown Detroit. I'll be there. I'll be your host and MC for Ambrosia. They'll play this one, Biggest Part of Me, and it's Meredith Monholland Sober's third favorite song of all time.

Earth, Wind, and Fire in the second position there. And that means we've reached the tip of the cruise ship and Meredith Monholland Sober's favorite song of all time. From one of the smoothest voices, and the only time we'll allow you to wear a fedora instead of a captain's hat, because Bobby Caldwell made that fedora look so cool. It's What You Won't Do for Love on Yacht Rock Radio, today's number one song.

0: Bobby. Bobby Caldwell on Yacht Rock Radio. Top song today for Meredith Monholland Sober and her five favorite Yacht Rock era songs of all time. And again, like I said earlier, you can do this, but you have to get me the list. I'm not psychic. 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Or when we post these five faves on our socials, just reply to that post with your five songs. We'll see that too. And if it's smooth enough, we'll get it on a future sailing of Yacht Rock Radio. My name is Captain Adam. Thanks again, Meredith Monholland Sober. Also, thanks to Brad, our engineer, Taylor, our producer, and most of all, you, the passengers. We cannot set sail without you climbing aboard Yacht Rock Radio
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0: 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It's the ultimate oldie show.
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3: 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Hi, this is Mike Fisher. Thank you so much for tuning in. On its list of the 500 greatest albums of all time, Rolling Stone ranked it number one of the most important and influential LPs ever made. John Lennon described it as the voice of Black America speaking out that we couldn't always smile on cue for you. The album was added to the Library of Congress's National Registry in 2003, and its author stated, "What mattered was the message. For the first time, I felt like I had something to say." And what he had to say about environmental destruction, urban poverty, economic inequality, war, alienation, and police violence is as relevant today as it was upon its release. We are not only going to hear the album in its entirety, we are also going to hear the album as it was originally mixed, plus alternate tracks and more, as the Ultimate Oldies Show celebrates the 55th anniversary of Marvin Gaye's seminal, What's Going On?

0: that's destined to die.
1: That is destined to die.
0: When I look at the world,
1: when I look at the world,
0: it fills me with sorrow.

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1: Such a bad way to live.
0: Who is to blame?
1: Who is to blame?

side one of what Rolling Stone magazine ranked in its updated list of the 500 greatest albums of all time as number one. Thanks so much for tuning in to the Ultimate Oldies Show. Mike Fisher with you. We are indeed celebrating the anniversary of the release of Marvin Gaye's What's Going On, May 23rd, 1971. And that is in its entirety the released version of Side 1. In this edition, we're not only going to hear Side 1 and 2 as you remember them, the released version, we're also going to hear the originally mixed, what has become known as the Detroit mix, to compare and contrast along with extras and as much information as we can share about how this great work came about, anecdotes about the recording, and its impact on not only the time that it was released, but the relevancy it has today. Side one of the album features a suite of songs: Mercy, Mercy Me, a number four pop hit, number one on the R&B record list, July of 1971. God Is Love, Save the Children, Flying High in the Friendly Sky, What's Happening, Brother, and the title track, What's Going On, number two on the pop charts, number one on the R&B charts, released in January of 1971, hit the pop charts in February of that year. Rolling Stone writes, Marvin Gaye's masterpiece began as a reaction to police brutality. In May 1969, Ronaldo Obie Benson, the Four Tops bass singer, watched TV coverage of hundreds of club-wielding cops breaking up the People's Park, a protest hub in Berkeley, California. Aghast at the violence, Benson began to write a song with Motown lyricist Al Cleveland, trying to capture the confusion and pain of the times. He knew he had something big in his nascent version of What's Going On, but the rest of the Four Tops weren't interested, and Benson's efforts to get Joan Baez to record it didn't work out either. But one of Motown's biggest stars and greatest voices turned out to be more receptive. Gaye was in a dark and contemplative place, wounded by the death of his frequent duet partner, Tammy Terrell, yearning to sing subtler and more substantive material, and mulling over his brother Frankie's horrifying tales of his recent stint fighting in Vietnam. Gaye had been keeping busy writing and producing for a group called The Originals and trying to figure out what was next. "I'd been stumbling around for an idea," he told biographer David Ritz. "I knew there was more inside me. And that was something no record executive or producer could see. But I saw it. I knew I had to get out there." And what he got out there not only impacted the generation that heard it initially, it's impacted generations since. It allows someone experiencing oppression and trauma, all these tragic moments that the government is often ignoring, to just ask questions, offered Eldrick Lahren, a 19-year-old Detroit musician and spoken word artist, in an article in the Detroit Free Press. "It's so relevant today, because that's what a lot of us are doing. We're asking questions before acting. The what's and why's and who's and when's. Saying what's going on is a good starting point for yourself." Being in Detroit, which is birthed from arts and black experiences and black stories, reminds me of how blessed I am to be a black man from such a city. "I could have been born anywhere," offered Lahren. "The song allows me to remind myself of my own power and uniqueness." When Gaye conceived and was set to record What's Going On, he tracked down Berry Gordy in the Bahamas to tell him. Gordy said, "Marvin, why do you want to ruin your career?" Well, they went ahead and recorded the album, and Gordy and his quality control panel at Motown, which got together every Friday at 11 a.m. to discuss what singles and albums were to be released, were against What's Going On from the beginning. But one man, Harry Balk, is responsible for the album ever seeing the light of day. Balk was an executive in the creative department, and he had received an acetate pressing of the single What's Going On by mistake, while it was on its way to be heard by the Motown Quality Control Department. And he fell in love with the song and was disappointed deeply that the company had no ears for the track. The only other person at Motown who loved the song as much as Balk was Stevie Wonder. Well, Balk tried to pitch What's Going On, the song, to Gordy, who still said no.
Well, what's going on was waiting in the wings. Gaye said, I'm not going to record another note until you release What's Going On. Well, they wanted work from Marvin Gaye, and Bach spoke to Quality Control behind Berry Gordy's back. And without Gordy's knowledge, Barney Ailes, the vice president of sales, commissioned a pressing of the 100,000 copies of the single. And the song was sent out to radio stations on January 17, 1971. The DJs and the public loved it. And Motown sold all 100,000 copies of the single, What's Going on January 21st, the official release day, and had orders for 100,000 more copies. It was the fastest selling single in Motown history, and all thanks to one man. But the released version that you heard wasn't the original version that was mixed. We're going to hear side one of the Detroit mix, so you can compare and contrast. And then we'll share the story of how that came about as we continue to celebrate the anniversary of what Rolling Stone considers now the greatest album of all time, Marvin Gaye's What's Going On this edition of the Ultimate Oldies Show.

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1: Say, brother, what's up?
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2: Groove on, brother. Groove on.
1: Sweet baby. I can dig it.
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2: Right on, baby.
3: Get it, sweet pea. All right.
2: Nice.
1: Right on, brother.
3: Yay. Can we take it home?

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Who really cares? To save a world in despair.

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Who's willing to try? To save the world? That's destiny.

Oh, what a shame. 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Oh, who is to blame? We can't stop living. Live. Live for life. Live life for the children. You see, let's

Oh, what went on behind the scenes and all the happy accidents. Thanks so much for tuning in to the Ultimate Oldie Show. Mike Fisher with you. The anniversary of Marvin Gaye's seminal 1971 release, What's Going On? And that is the Detroit mix, the original mix of the album that was done by Gaye and engineer Steve Smith on April 5th, 1971. Copies were ready to be pressed. The album jacket was being printed. And while that was happening, Gaye had a change of heart. He essentially stole the master tapes and had them flown to Los Angeles, where he was appearing in a film. He worked on them at Motown West and did a last-minute mixing with engineer Lawrence Miles on May 6, 1971, and that mix is the one we know oh so well. The Detroit mix is the original mix, and in the second hour of this special edition of the Ultimate Oldie Show, you will hear side two, both the mix that you know oh so well and the Detroit mix. The alto sax that opens the album was the first and only take. Musician Eli Fontaine was warming up. He signaled to the booth that he was ready for a take, but he was instead told to go home. Now, Gaye had been recording Fontaine's warm-up and heard the riff that he wanted for the song. Fontaine didn't want to go home, claiming he was just goofing around. Well, Gaye told him through the intercom, "You goof exquisitely. Thanks. You're done." He had perfection that he wanted, and that alto sax riff that opens What's Going On was just musician Eli Fontaine warming up. Marvin's lead vocal presentation was another chance occurrence. Engineer Ken Sands was asked to play back the lead vocals on separate tracks for What's Going On so Gaye could listen to them and compare. The idea was to play them alternately so that Gaye could pick a favorite. Well, Sands accidentally played both vocal tracks together, and Gaye loved how the double lead sounded and decided to keep the unintentional duet. And he would do that not only for the rest of the album, but also for the remainder of his career. The bass by the legendary James Jamerson, done in a little bit of an unusual position. The arranger for What's Going On and conductor David Vanderpit had written out all the chords for James Jamerson. As he said later to Ben Edmonds, Jamerson always kept a bottle of Mistaka in his bass case. He could really put that stuff away, and then to sit down and still be able to play. His tolerance was incredible. It took a lot to get him smashed. Well, that night, when Marvin wanted to record, and they recorded all the sessions from midnight until dawn, he wanted Jamerson on What's Going On. Jamerson, though, was playing in a blues band at a Detroit club downtown. Marvin found him and coaxed him off stage and got him to enter the studio. However, Jamerson was not in a state where he could feel comfortable leaning against the stools. So he laid down on his back and played his bass while looking up at the ceiling. When he went home that night, he told his wife he just finished cutting a classic, even though he was lying on the ground looking up. Turns out he was right. Coming up again during the second hour, side B or side two, and in just a few moments, we're going to hear a special mix of What's Going On that was included in the 50th anniversary edition of the album. As we continue to celebrate Marvin Gaye's What's Going On this edition of the Ultimate Oldie Show.

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Marvin had a good tune, sort of blues-like, but didn't have any words for it. We started putting some stuff in there about how rough things were around town. We laughed about putting lyrics in about high taxes, because both of us owed a lot. And we talked about how the government would send guys to the moon, but not help folks in the ghetto. But we still didn't have a name, or really a good idea of the song. Then, I was home reading the paper one morning, and saw a headline that said something about the inner city of Detroit. And I said, damn, that's it. Inner City Blues. Thanks so much for tuning in to the Ultimate Oldie Show. Mike Fisher with you. We are spotlighting the anniversary of what Rolling Stone now considers the greatest album in rock and roll history. Marvin Gaye's 1971 release, What's Going On? And that is Side B in its entirety. Inner City Blues, Make Me Wanna Holler, number 9 on the pop charts, number 1 on the R&B charts for 2 weeks, October of 1971, Tamla record label. Holy Holy and Right On complemented the Inner City Blues on Side 2. The commentary is by the co-writer of Inner City Blues, James Nix Jr. The rhythm tracks for What's Going On were recorded over just 10 days in the Snake Pit, the nickname of Motown Studio A. And what was unusual is Gaye, unlike most producers, sat in the Snake Pit with the musicians leading the rhythm section and playing piano instead of producing from behind the glass in the booth. The only complete live performance of the album happened almost 1 year after its release. On May 1st, 1972, Washington, D.C. declared Marvin Gaye Day, complete with a motorcade, speeches at Gaye's High School, the key to the city, and a kiss from Miss Black, D.C. Now, the evening was capped by Gaye's concert at the Kennedy Center. He was a nervous performer, even in the best of times, but on his namesake day, 4 years since his last performance, scared, stoned, with a hired band of under-rehearsed musicians, Gaye panicked and accidentally started with Right On, the album's first song, on the second side, playing the album back to front. Miraculously, the concert came off as a tremendous success, and by popular demand, Gaye played the album's title track twice. Now, the Kennedy Center concert, the only complete live performance of the album, was released on vinyl for the first time in 2019. Now, right up until the album's release, Holy Holy was spelled H-O-L-Y, H-O-L-Y. On the album, it's spelled W-H-O-L-Y, H-O-L-Y. Gaye loved wordplay and thought he could have some fun by changing the song's meaning by including a W at the start. The strings are arranged by David Van de Pit and performed by the string section of the Detroit Symphony Orchestra. And the flute on Right On? Well, Motown legend says that it was performed by a sax player named Thomas Beans Bowl, who was called into the studio by Gaye in a scramble in the middle of the night to perform. The truth, though, is quite different. The flute on the song was played by a teenage girl named Dana Hartwick. She was 13 when she joined Motown, recruited from an amateur Detroit Park band. And she was still a teenager when she was called in to play the flute on the What's Going On sessions. And she was the only female musician in the band. Now, she recorded some flute parts during the day, but Gaye called her back to the studio that night. Remember, they recorded from essentially midnight until dawn and performed solo on the track because he wanted a jazz sound. And she was classically trained, but had never played jazz and gave it her best try. Now, after the session, she was so dissatisfied with her performance that she didn't listen to the track until years later, when a friend asked her about it, and she was pleasantly surprised when she finally played it back. Coming up, the Detroit mix of Side B, including Right On, Holy Holy, and Inner City Blues, as we continue to illuminate the greatest album in the history of pop music, according to Rolling Stone magazine,
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0: the Detroit mix of Side B. Thanks so much for tuning in to the Ultimate Oldie Show. Mike Fisher with you, Marvin Gaye's 1971 release, the anniversary of What's Going On. And that, again, is the Detroit mix of Side B, including Inner City Blues, Holy Holy, and Right On. The songwriters on the album, What's Going On, was composed by Al Cleveland, Marvin Gaye, based on a concept by the Four Tops, Ronaldo, Obie, Benson, who saw protests in Berkeley while on tour and started ruminating about what's going on. What's Happening, Brother? Was composed by Gaye and James Nix Jr. Flying High in the Friendly Skies by Gaye, Anna Gordy Gaye, and L.G. Stover. Save the Children, Cleveland, Benson, and Gaye. God is Love, Gaye, Anna Gordy Gaye, Stover, and Nix. Gaye composed Mercy, Mercy Me on his own. Right On was Gaye and Earl DeRuin. Holy Holy by Gaye, Obie Benson, and Al Cleveland. And finally, Inner City Blues by Gaye and Nix. The musicians who played on What's Going On, all lead vocals are by Marvin Gaye. He also produced the album. Members of the Detroit Symphony Orchestra played and were conducted and arranged by David Van De Pit. Background vocals were offered by Gaye, the Andantes, who were popular Motown backup singers, including Jackie Hicks, Marlene Barrow, and Levain Demp. Members of the Detroit Lions, Mel Farr, Charlie Sanders, and Lem Barney, most prominently on the opening of What's Going On. Dave Bing, an outstanding guard of the Detroit Pistons, Bobby Rogers of the Miracles, LG, and Kenneth Stover also offered background vocals. The Funk Brothers played, including Eli Fontaine on alto sax on What's Going On, Wild Bill Moore, the tenor sax on Mercy, Mercy Me, most prominently, and he also played sax in other parts of the album. Gaye played the piano and the mellotron on Mercy, Mercy Me, and the box drum on What's Going On. Johnny Griffith, the celeste, and he also added some keyboards. Earl Van Dyke also added some keyboards. Jack Brokenshaw was the vibraphone and percussions. Joe Messina, Robert White, electric guitars. James Jamerson played the bass on What's Going On, What's Happening, Brother, Flying High, Save the Children, God is Love, and the B-side, Sad Tomorrows. Bob Babbitt played bass on Mercy, Mercy Me, Right On, Holy Holy, and Inner City Blues. Chet Forrest, the drums, Jack Ashford, tambourine percussions, Eddie Bongo Brown on bongos and congas, Earl DeRuin on bongos and congas on Right On, and Bobby Hall on bongos on Inner City Blues. The album was also different in the fact it was the first to include the names of the musicians, the Funk Brothers, on the album. It was also the first Motown album to be released as a gatefold album. Although it was only a single LP, it had the gatefold, which included a photo montage in the inner sleeves, along with the lyrics and the listing of the musicians. And if you put Sgt. Pepper's Lonely Hearts Club Band, the album, ironically, that was the previous number one on Rolling Stone's top 500 greatest albums of all times, side by side with the album What's Going On, you'll see that essentially the design is the same. The graphic design was provided by Catherine Marking and Alana Coughlin, mastering by John Matusik, Vince Ancelini did the digital remastering, and the photography, James Hendon. The shot that you see of Marvin Gaye on the cover was in his backyard. And that particular shot is one of the last in the photo session. Rolling Stone considers it the greatest album of all time, and so do many others, including The Guardian and the United Kingdom. And when we come back, we're going to hear the rhythm and strings mix of the title track as we continue to celebrate the anniversary of What's Going on this edition of the Ultimate Oldie Show.
1: Flying high in the friendly sky, without leaving the ground.

What's going on is the Matrix, from which was created the spectrum of ambitious black pop of the 70s. Everything from the blaxploitation soundtracks of Curtis Mayfield to Giorgio Moroder's pop disco. But neither its influence nor its role in breaking the grip of the Motown machine is what makes What's Going On great. It's great because it's every bit as gorgeous as it is ambitious. After making it, I felt like I'd finally learned how to sing, Gaye told biographer David Ritz. Gaye taught himself to relax, just relax, which resulted in a vocal that moves through a dreamscape in which facts and wishes are equally terrible. Thanks so much for tuning in to the Ultimate Oldie Show. We are celebrating the anniversary of the release of what Rolling Stone considers the greatest album in the history of pop music, Marvin Gaye's 1971 seminal release, What's Going On? Sad Tomorrows, the B-side to the single Mercy, Mercy Me. The commentary offered by Dave Marsh in his book, The Heart of Rock and Soul, The 1001 Greatest Singles Ever Made. Walter Ray Watson, a senior producer at NPR News, offers, I never owned What's Going on 45 or LP. As a kid on Chicago's West Side, I didn't have to. The song was everywhere. Singles with the message by James Brown, The Temptations, and countless other African-American artists were available and on the charts and jukeboxes. But Marvin Gaye's title track was message music with a difference. It was an overture and an anthem. From its warm greetings between black men to the steady slap and patter of the congas, and with Gaye's vocals, which glided from sorrow into soaring at the bridge, What's Going On was and still is a poetic plea for justice and contemplation within black communities. Gaye found a way to offer a prayer in the form of a powerful question with an equally ringing affirmation. Allison Keys, an NPR National Desk reporter. From the first time I heard Right On and that beat, the groove resonated with my soul. I was too young to understand its message then, but the album was one you heard everywhere where I grew up, at a barbecue down the block, blasting from the stereos of cars as I walked down the street, bouncing off the walls of my college dorm from a room down the hall. This was back when people played the whole album as opposed to just downloading a single or two. You would put it on the turntable, sit back, and feel the vibe. And with lines like, Love Can Conquer Hate, or Oh, When We Love Each Other, I Know That's All Right, Gaye showed an understanding of what should be clear to everyone. For those of us who tend the sick and heed the people's cries, let me say to you, Right On. Yeah. Writer Matt Cedillo, it's political music, but you can dance to it. There's pain, but there's also love. That's why so many of us keep returning to it today. A Wayne State University English professor and Detroit poet, M.L. Liebler, teaches What's Going On every year, and students are blown away by how relevant their grandparents' music remains. That's the purpose of this older piece of art, is to remind that we've got work to do. We've got things that we need to finish, what people have been singing and talking about for decades and decades. And finally, Jack Butler writing in the National Review. Gaye's social consciousness should not be downplayed. It should, in fact, be celebrated for its relative novelty at the time and with the musical skill with which he advanced it. But it would be a mistake to interpret What's Going On as simply an angry cry from the inner city. It is that, yes, but it's also much more. A true, heartfelt cry for compassion, for sympathy, for common understanding, and above all, for love. As relevant today as it was in 1971. What's Going On? Marvin Gaye. What Rolling Stone considers the greatest album of all time. Ultimate Oldie Show, Mike Fisher, keep him smiling.

0: great deal of unrest in America. I sort of saw the country headed for modern day civil war. And it caused me to take a hard look at society, and something happened with me during that period, and I felt a strong urge to write music and to write lyrics that would touch the souls of men. And in that way, perhaps I felt I could help.
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